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I'm your host for the hour, DJ Nova. Oh my God, it is so swampy outside. How is everybody doing out here in the metro area? I have been, you know, relishing this post-grad lifestyle. You know, if you don't know, I graduated with my civil engineering degree earlier this month and have just been relishing and being over with the Georgia Tech grind forever and ever and ever, because you are not going to see me here for grad school. And I say that with love for myself. Now, you know, here at Oontz Oontz, we are Rec's premier dance music show, so we have a brand new selection of dance, pop, R&B, and club music, hot and classic, coming at you for the next hour with no ads, because we're public radio and we don't have to do that. Want to keep up with the Oontz? You can follow us at oontz.rec, that is O-O-N-T-Z on dot rec on Instagram. Again, that is O-O-N-T-Z on Instagram for playlists that I will be posting to there starting next week, because I have to go home and make the template, because, you know, we are DIY here at the Rec Atlanta. Yeah, let's get straight into it.

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As for me and what I've been doing on my lovely post-grad break, I have been decluttering my room. And speaking of the Nintendo music, I did find my old GameCube in the closet of my old room. And I found my favorite game from it as a kid, but I opened it up and the DVD was missing and I was devastated. So if anybody in Metro Atlanta finds a loose CD of Super Monkey Ball 2, you can let me know. 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

What is that? What is that? What is that? What is that? What is that? What is that? What is that? What is that? What is that? What is that? What is that? What is that? What is that? What is that? What is that? What is that? What is that? What is that? What is that? What is that? What is that? What is that? What is that? What is that? What is that? What is that? What is that? What is that? What is that? What is that? What is that? What is that? What is that? What is that? What is that? What is that? What is that? What is that? What is that? What is that? What is that? What is that? What is that? What is that? What is that? What is that? What is that? What is that? What is that? What is that? What is that? What is that? What is that? What is that? What is that? What is that? What is that? What is that? What is that? What is that? What is that? What is that? What is that? What is that? What is that? What is that? What is that? What is that? What is that? What is that? What is that? What is that? What is that? What is that? What is that? What is that? What is that? What is that? What is that? What is that? What is that? What is that? What is that? What is that? What is that? What is that? What is that? What is that? What is that? What is that? What is that? What is that? What is that? What is that? What is

team Wed going crazy on the airwaves. Shout out to my brother DJ Youssef. Shows a whole bunch of love. Alright, hey T-Wed. Shout out to my brother Youssef, man. He showed me a lot of love on my birthday, man. Thank you, thank you. And shout out to Ava with the flavor. What up?

break it down one more time. Look at here. Black is about my strength. And black ain't about yours. I don't need anybody to give me nothing. Because black opens up any door. Black is momentous, and it's just like me. And black ain't just about being celebrated in one month called February. Black is unique, and black is something I'll never deny. Listen. And I'm black, and here's the reason why. The Creator blessed me to be back. The day I was born, He made me black. Look at here. I gotta tell you more. Black is to do it the way you want to. And not the way you have to do it when you're told. Because black is brilliant and beautiful. And black is most definitely. Black is most definitely bold. Because black is 24/7, and black is 365. And I've been black, yes, I long, since the day I was alive, with no complaints. That's who I am. It's me.

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Did this thing once again. Always breaking music and playing from his heart. You know, love the brother to death, man. Great DJ. Next up, DJ Question. Alright, so get ready. DJ Question is going from 10:30 on till 12 a.m. Alright, this is Papa Positive on.

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Electronic. And who am I? I'm the first flow in this.

0: right, family. We are cooking. We are cooking up here. Electronic sound system. What's good? Ava, right quick. This is Ava with the flavor. How you doing?
1: I'm doing great. How you doing?
0: Everything is fine. You enjoy your day today?
1: It was a beautiful day. I can't complain.
0: All right. Everything's cool. And we're about to segue into Darren Devine. What's that about to do?
1: Darren's about to give us the night report.
0: Exactly. He's going to let us know what's happening in the city here in the A. Hopefully y'all enjoying y'all Saturday night. So my brother Darren Devine, what's good? What's good?
2: What's good? What's good, everybody? All right, we got a couple of things that we're going to go over. Shout out to my good brother, Jerome's in the house on Instagram. He's the one that puts out these events, and we're going to follow up through with him. Shout out to Salah Anase, because he's doing, he's at the Echo World right now, right? He's doing a tribute to Prince, right? So the other event that we got going on, we got Soul Destination, which is over on 255 Cape Town Drive. They're playing some Afro House effects. They have a tribute to DJ Kate Sinatra at the old NJQ. That's going on to 2 a.m., right? Then they got a house music event over at Club Pisces, which is over at 483 Edgewood Avenue, right? And that's all going on to, that's all going on to tonight. You know what I'm saying? If you just need something, just knock it up right away. Now, tomorrow, Sunday, you're going to have a Streetcar Live. Streetcar Live, they're going to block off Ralph David Abernathy from like 1 to 9 p.m. So at the end

0: have some different DJ Bomb over there. Then also you have Style Wars. Shout out to Jason Staten. Alright? So he's gonna be at the Southern Food Store at Glenwood Avenue. That's gonna be from 3 to 7 p.m. He's gonna have the homie, the veteran DJ Doc in the building.
1: You know what I'm saying?
0: Yes, sir, yes, sir. You're gonna have DJ Kerry and Pure Love in the building. Alright? So those are the events for today and tomorrow. Now this is the first day edition of the Pop-Up House Head, because we had some a lot of our members here this month had a birthday. We had Andy B. Yes, Jim and I in the club, and Andy B, he had ours on the 14th, and the tallest game. You know what I'm saying? You had mine that was on the 26th. Then we had our fearless leader, Ghost Cam 7, his was on the 28th. You know what I'm saying?
1: Yeah.
0: And also shout out to DJ Tony Jackson. We have his on the 29th. You know what I'm saying?
1: Oh, yeah.
0: So that is the night report. This is your man, Dan Devine. Please follow the Pop-Up House Head on Instagram and on Facebook. Give everybody a shout out.

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2: 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Everything's going fine. Recording, recording, everything's going fine. Recording, recording, everything's going fine. Recording, recording, everything's going fine. Everything's going fine. Fine, fine. Everything's going fine.
1: Are we recording?
2: Recording. Everything's going fine.
1: Recording.
2: Recording. Everything's going fine. Fine. Everything's going fine. Recording. Everything's going fine. Everything's going fine.
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6: No, it's a little piano.
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6: And you get the little screwdriver. Wow, computer people don't do that. 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
2: Wow.
5: This current, yeah, known as
2: what the heck is that?
6: Ancient old
5: continually
2: what is
5: changes
6: it's
5: the direction
6: old
5: of flow.
6: Old
5: it flows in one direction about a million times a second.
2: Technology.
5: It could be said to have a frequency of about a million
2: isn't
5: hertz,
2: even on an electric
5: or
2: system,
5: a megahertz.
6: It's in here, and you have to make it.
5: Also,
2: you
5: at the transmitter,
2: it,
5: the electrical impulse from the microphone are combined for the AC from the oscillator.
7: The fact that the conspiracy continually pushes false slack in your face means that somewhere in the world there is real slack. Now, how do you find your own slack? It's so easy. You follow the path of least resistance. That's what Bob does. He surfs the luck plane. The luck is a physical particle, and you can attract those like a magnet, if you were Bob.
8: Bob left a legacy of lifelong ministry to students as former president of Bob University. Today we hear a message. The message is titled, and is based on verse 33.
9: Tonight I'm going to give you a chronic. If you'd like to do chronic word, it's natural that the chronic should be set down twice. Mighty, mighty beast. This is the power in which you'll go up and, oh, it's fat like slack. That's why they're slackmatics. Well, won't you try to be nice? Don't throw a monkey wrench into the machinery. Listen, young people, never think you come to Bob University. That man's a real friend. I had a boy say to me once years ago, Bob, you, like a weapon taken out of its scabbard, unsheathed and sharp, you have to handle it carefully. Young people, one thing is very sure, a whale's a mammal. Isn't it strange? Gobbledygook, rest against the very breast of a

0: be.
1: If Splash was water, that man Bob would be surfing, and you'd be drowning. That's how much slack there is around. You make the slack by making the effort to notice the slack that's already there. As Reverend Bleepo Abernathy said, just when you think you're only along for the ride, you look down and realize that the steering wheel is in your hands.
2: Little children, they went out from us, but they were not of us. For if they had been not of us, they would have continued with us. But they went out, you know it. Maybe something like this has happened to one of your friends. How could such a thing happen? A cult, man, Muhammad, I know people, starts to grow and develop right away. Springs up and starts to grow and develop. Here comes the head and the lust of the flesh. Just accept that people fall away. Is my finger a pure sheep, feel it, feel it.
3: It's Bob.
4: What it is. It's literally Bob.
5: Any other questions? Because it's going to be dinner time. The third most important thing in life, food. No, it's the fourth. No, the step. Number one is having atoms that exist in space. Number two is breathing. Number three is drinking. Number four is peeing. They always leave that one out. Number five is eating. And number six is extra meditation. So I'm not going to be like Paul Krasner. I'm not going to be crass like that. They call him Krasner for nothing. And then from there it goes on, Bob actually comes after sex. And sex comes after your back not hurting. And some of you can laugh all you want about that, but you'll see, if you're lucky, you'll see.
4: It's just Bob is what it is. It's literally Bob.
1: Science does not remove the terror of the gods, he said. He said, quote, I don't practice what I preach because I'm not the kind of person I'm preaching to. That one comes in handy for all us preachers. He said, I cannot lie, but I promise that I will. Think about that, but not for too long. Who died and made me God, he asked. Here's one you may not know.
3: And I think we'll just stop there with that one we don't know.
6: But who did die and make Dobbs God?
3: God.
6: Himself. God, him, herself, itself actually made Dobbs.
3: No, obviously God can't die. But the way some simple-minded persons might understand that sort of thing, that's one way to put it.
6: So that first time in Dallas when he was gunned down like a narrow triptych, are you working on an interesting
3: like a show? Common Oklahoman.
6: Like a common Oakland.
3: Oklahoman. He was gunned down like it's like somebody in Texas, like somebody from Louisiana or Oklahoma.
6: Like a slab of pork left on the back of a truck and it fell out into the road in the snow.
7: Like a bean pod left in an old alley somewhere.
6: Like a coarse old shoe filled with strange nipple-like things on the outside. Like a brusque Eskimo with a large nasal cavity, if it needs.
3: Are you guys laughing at me as I try to manually?
6: Constant
3: I'm actually
6: refreshing.
3: Backing. I'm backing track 17 up.
6: You look like you're
7: like
6: masturbating. You're masturbating a mouse.
3: It just won't work. What I was trying to do was play this. Pardon me. How do you know?
6: Up and down.
3: How did you know
6: so
3: about
6: hard.
3: That? How did you know about that?
6: How could you make anyone else? But a mouse masturbator make their finger go that fast. You obviously had practice. He kept on hitting the play, reset, play. And it was so fast that it made
3: us
6: cry.
3: The controllers machines aren't the way they used to be. And Charleston said that the conspiracy bugs had gotten into this one device here. And sure enough, it's like
7: this is
3: the weirdest thing. I was trying to play this moment. There's this bad but yet good movie called Electric Apricot or Quest for Festeroo.
6: Festoon.
3: I think that's the name of it, yeah. Electric Apricot is a band. The movie is a mockumentary. It's like Spinal Tap. It's like this is Spinal Tap, but about jam bands, you know. Specifically, never was jam. Bands that are just starting. If you know bands... It's hilarious. Or if you're familiar with that hippie festival scene, it's a really funny movie. But we found this scene right in the middle of it. This hippie is describing his treehouse that he lives in, and he suddenly refers to his bathroom in subgenius jargon
6: when
3: terms.
6: When was this movie released?
3: This year. Oh, and it's directed and produced by the guy behind Primus, that band Primus.
6: The guy was
3: Les Claypool.
6: Oh, Claypool.
3: Is that his name?
6: Les Claypool.
3: Les Claypool.
6: So
3: he's the director and one of the actors in it. It's really funny, even though it has the National Lampoon in premature on it, which usually is the a code for suckliness. It's actually pretty good. Electric Apricot. And it went straight to DVD. And, of course, I saw it because I'm a reviewer.
6: Well, it certainly sounds like Les was at
3: but
6: an
3: here,
6: X day or
3: let's
6: two
3: play this
6: to
3: little
6: get this idea of the jam bands and the X. Well, I won't say it.
3: Yeah, they took a subgenius term.
0: It's just nature out here, you know? You know, I mean, how many other people can say, you know, oh, I woke up this morning and I saw a raccoon mating. You know, that doesn't happen very often. Well, this is the, you know, what I call the extra meditation chamber, or, you know, this is my bathroom. You know, maybe it's a little primitive to some people's standards, but it's got everything I need. It's got running water, and, you know, it's got a toilet, and it's got a bucket, and, you know, place for toilet paper, and, you know, it got art.
3: Art, that's something you need.
6: Well, I think a lot of people have designed in their own spaceships, the spaceships of their own design, have
3: an extra meditation chamber.
6: An extra meditation equipped with a microwave and a refrigerator, a small, like a cabaret refrigerator.
3: As we used to say, evacuate or vacate the evacuation chamber.
7: Telephone.
3: Evacuate or vacate the evacuation chamber,
7: vacate,
3: please.
7: The evacuation
8: two-way radio.
7: Vacate the evacuation chamber.
3: Now,
7: vacate,
3: here's another odd clip.
7: Chamber.
3: This is from a TV, I take it a TV show called Middleman. I'm not familiar with these.
6: A guy
3: 21st
6: of
3: century
6: modest
3: television
6: is kind of like Superman,
3: shows.
6: But almost as
8: you're
6: good.
8: At
6: like
8: me.
3: Middleman, is that what it is? He's better than
6: really
3: Lesser Man.
6: Pretty powerful and can almost go through walls.
3: That was Middleman. Well, I'll be. Now, Lesser Man, we don't have any quotes from Lesser Man or Superman, but here's a quote from Middleman. Okay, get ready.
9: What's with the space age bachelor pad music?
3: Space age bachelor pad music was a term coined by Reverend St. Byron Werner. It was the title of a cassette tape that he sent to Doctors for Bob and myself that became a quarter of Media Barrage's 1, 2, 3, and 4. This is the origin of the term space age bachelor pad. Now, here the next two, I think, will speak for themselves.
6: It was also an off-Broadway playlet.
3: Oh, space age bachelor pad?
6: Yep.
3: Susie has donated yet another 45 from Stang Records.
2: Stang Records.
3: Yeah, my late grandfather had his fingers in many pies, and that Susie can tell you all about that, I'm sure.
2: So there you have it.
3: Actually, my grandfather gets around. You'd be surprised. Let's see what happens if I push this button.
10: I'll speak to Samara. And this time she'll hear me out to
3: what's
10: the
3: Princess
10: end.
3: Princess Wayne?
11: And if she doesn't give her consent?
10: Oh, Dad.
11: Never mind. We'll find.
3: This is secretly recorded, Princess Wee and Me.
11: Face the facts. The people are suffering. They want to free themselves from fear. They want to destroy the monsters of the mountain. And now they might be able to do it.
10: No.
11: We could wipe them out. But the Queen is still opposed to it.
10: To fight against the mysterious power of the monsters. No one has ever dared to do that. I'm frightened, Derek.
11: Don't worry. I don't intend to lose you. I love you, and I intend to marry you. As soon as possible.
6: Is that in the extra meditation chamber? Or is that
8: no,
6: the yard or the patio?
3: We'll fix
8: that. No, never mind.
3: Yeah, we'll fix that in editing, dear friends, and probably that should be enough. We'll just do the credits now. Let's see. We heard some yelling and screaming from Starwood Festival. And from Baltimore, Subgenius, Devival, we heard some collage by Norel Preff of norelpreff.com. We heard some new collages, the really awful one there about tongues and Bob and sex. And the very, very, very, very, very first one were by Irreverend Sweetness McGee. And, of course, we heard some Puzzling Evidence show from KPFA Berkeley with Puzzling Evidence, Dr. Al, Doug Filer Drummond, and so forth and so on. I could play hours and hours and hours of that, but I'm not going to. Look at that, the background music. Now, see if I
6: can. It's delicious.
7: It really is.
6: You it sounds like the throbbing beating of a heart.
3: Well, actually, that background music is by the composer, Reverend Ivan Stang, and his crippled fingers.
6: Is this a crippled finger spectaculoso?
3: Well, it was going to be, but I swear to Gob's green fingernails, the way these machines are set up, I can't control a damn thing. I can control the volume. Look at that. But I can't go to track two.
6: It's got another
3: track.
6: It
3: doesn't
6: go to
3: track two, now does it? I'll turn it off. It says it has six tracks, but there's no... You can't trick it.
8: Violent orgasm can be a cause of problems for most young adults. Many young adults that suffer concussions and fractured one.
3: But young adults, this is what happens when you normally produce your Subgenius radio show at your home studio and only once a month drive your snowplow 40 miles from Ashtabula to Cleveland.
6: Those started come off of your skin.
3: Yeah, you think it's easy. You know how what Dave has to do to make it to this show?
12: I've had a new septum added to my bag of trinks, and that way I can bear the load all the way on Route 90.
7: No kidding.
12: That's right. I can breathe underwater. Mr. Steve used to call it a deviated septum, but how perverse can you have to be to be on the club?
7: Dedication.
3: I had a new one added.
12: A new club?
3: Septum.
12: That's what I'm telling you. I've got a brand new septum of my own right here. Let me look at yours. No, please, your beard is in the way. Can you just please hold that? I want to take a good look up there. It looks like in your new septum you've got some sort of device, some sort of machinery of some kind.
3: Oh, that's a recorder.
12: It's
3: just all remember important stuff, Dave.
12: It plays. It's also a decoder and an encoder at the same time. Plays for you and against you as if it were all a game of roulette.
3: We saw a good movie the other night. Gran Tornenslo with Clint Eastwood. And the reason I mention that, friends, if you happen to... We don't normally do movie plugs, reviews, and things, but if you happen to go see that movie, Clint Eastwood in that, that's what Lonesome Cowboy Dave looks like. He looks just like Lonesome Cowboy Dave now. Now, Mel Gibson, he doesn't act like Dave. He acts more like Jim Gordon Gordon.
7: Yeah.
3: But now, Mel Gibson played Lonesome Cowboy Dave in that movie called Conspiracy Theory. But that was 10 years ago when Dave had a different hat. So, friends, if you want to know what Dave looked like 10 years ago, listen to next week's show while looking at the movie Conspiracy Theory with the sound turned down. And that will be accurate. And if you want to see what Dave looks like now, get a review copy of Gran Tornenslo, which, by the way, is the ultimate get off of my lawn movie. Clint Eastwood plays the ultimate get-off-my-lawn dude.
12: Can I just ask you one question about your lawn removal policies, Mr. Mayor? Is it true that if you're a macrocephalic...
13: I used to pile guys like you up 5 feet high and use them as sandbags.
14: Not bad, Sam. That's very good. I'd like you to repeat, only this time, look like you're ready to shoot in dirty hair. Go ahead. Now they make my day. Something different.
13: Yeah.
14: How about this one?
12: Man's got to know his limitations.
14: What does this have to do with the church?
13: So you got to ask yourself, do you feel lucky? Huh? Do you pink? Do you pink, boy? Shut up, pink boy.
15: That's been quoted and quoted so many times, I can't believe you actually had the audacity. The leathery balls, so to speak. To encode and decode rapidly. As if a little...
3: You know, Princess Wee and I have lived in... I should speak for myself. Princess Wee has always been on this part of this planet, as long as she's been on Earth. But as long as I've been in Cleveland, which is nigh on to 10 years now, I never went into Cleveland's famed Rock and Roll Hall of Fame. That's my shame. Until this week, when it was free on Martin Luther King Jr. Day. And I'm thankful for that. I'm glad that I didn't pay to see it. I would be happy to pay $5, because, friends, if you're like an old, old, old, old radio person, they have a hall of old radio men, and their machines that is so cool. Of course, if you're just a normal person, a human or a punk kid, it's not going to mean anything to you. You're going to go look at the rock star clothes and you can drool and, oh, my God, he actually held that guitar. Oh, my God, she actually wore that dress. Oh, my God, I can't believe I'm in the same room with the dress that Madonna wore. Oh, my God. But I was like that over the four-track recorder that they used for one of the two four-track recorders that had just been invented that was used for the recording of the Sgt. Pepper's album by the Beatles. One millennium ago.
6: I would like to remind you that those were not four tracks. These were actually two tracks.
3: No, this was a four. You could. It was a four track,
6: was
3: and they
6: Sgt.
3: Put two together.
6: A four? Oh yeah, they
3: yes.
6: put two together.
3: Yeah, they had doubled the tracks by then. Now, and so was Electric Ladyland. Now, what surprised me was that I always envisioned them as being four track, quarter inch reel to reels, but they weren't. They were huge, like 1 inch or
15: big,
3: 2 inch
15: big
3: tape,
15: one
3: big
15: inch
3: tape.
15: Tapes.
3: But oh my God, man!
15: Like
3: oh,
15: your ego.
3: I was so excited to see that. There was like the mixed board from Who's 1971 concert. I could have operated that myself in 1971. That's us. And 8 inputs, and the only control was volume knob and echo. And that was it. No EQ, no nothing. Except there was an Edison wire recorder in there, which would be cool. Or not a wire recorder, a wax cylinder recorder. But the best thing was they had also the box that you would go to the special store to buy that had your new blank in it. To say you wanted to record your barbershop quartet, there's the, you know, instead of going to buy a blank VHS or a blank DVD or blank cassette or whatnot.
6: They look like a heavy tube of toilet paper.
3: Yeah,
6: don't they?
3: Look like, yeah. Exactly, a big black tube of toilet paper.
6: They're
3: that
6: very
3: would record your
6: heavy.
3: 1.5 minutes of 24 BPS quality sound.
6: And you could drive around in a Model A truck or one of those horse-drawn carriages with about 50 of those things in little wooden carts. And people would just, they'd line up and snot down and they'd lift their heads in praise. They'd cry, they'd scream. They'd become very emotional about the wrong things and should all be properly eliminated.
3: Well, what made me emotional was after I walked through the hall of recording technology, I felt a bit old because I had owned at least half of the crap that was being shown in this museum. It was stuff that I actually used as a young feller. It was like, oh, yeah, there's that little 45 RPM record player that every kid in the 50s had. And there's that little 4-inch reel-to-reel recorder that you used to go in and record Planet of the Apes soundtracks so you could memorize the heaviness of the dialogue and learn how to write screenplays. You know, you had one. Everybody had one. Every disease you ever had in childhood was in there. They had Jimi Hendrix's childhood diseases lined up in little vials. His mumps, his measles, smallpox, everything. They have smallpox. They eradicated that.
6: They have Elvis's ejaculata. They actually have the Jordan Ayers mutated viruses, different mutated viruses they caught on the last tour.
3: There were vials of
6: Alice Cooper's tears that had been genetically altered.
3: Well, and things that Alice Cooper's fans had sent Alice after filling the vials with vile, slimy liquid.
6: They'd actually taken apart, like, genomes, actual pieces, had isolated DNA from Buddy Holly's crash.
3: Now, what really got me was how tiny some of these guys actually are. You know, you're used to thinking of Mick Jagger as this big, you know, tall, skinny guy on stage.
6: Still,
3: well, they showed all of his clothing. Man, I would have fit into those when I was 13,
6: and I'm not a big guy. That's how they did it. Platform shoes and padded shoulders. Elvis Presley was actually only 4'8.5" tall.
3: That's so tiny. I can't believe anybody could possibly be that height.
6: He actually
3: what a horrible height for somebody. You say 5'8.5"?
6: No, 4'8.5".
3: Oh, 4'8.5".
6: 4'8.5".
3: Oh, I'm sorry.
6: And he actually had to have bone distension after he started making some dough. He went to the clinic.
3: And I guess before that,
6: he was like about 4'5" or something like that, or some magic number, which we dare not use.
3: Well, wow. You know, it's the little guys feel they have a chip on their shoulder. You know, your Napoleons, your Hitlers, your little bitty Reverend Stangs, your little midget boys that everybody picked on in school till they had to become, you know, get off my lawn, please. And look big. You puff up like a toady frog. Well, apparently rock stars do that. Now, we were looking at Princess Wee's old boyfriend, David Bowie. Notice I said Bowie this time, not Bowie.
6: He is about 3'8".
7: Oh, so kind of you.
3: They had two of his outfits, and one had the codpiece and one didn't. And the one without, it looked like a little girly man on that mannequin.
6: I think it was 1972. I was at Earl's Court Station. I was going to see... No, I was on my way to Charing Cross. And I was going to see... I can't change in the middle of something. Now it's past. Things
3: keep changing on us.
7: They keep changing.
3: I guess that's okay.
6: I forgot I wasn't a celebrity. I wanted to be one for a real long time, and now I just look back and I think that life is a cruel joke, if not perhaps a nightmarish dream.
3: So you're like a normal person. You should feel good that you're so normal.
6: So they regular. Tell me. They tell me, you know, like we all shed a lot of tears and. Nice.
3: Now, you say you're not a celebrity, but to my niece, you're a celebrity, too.
6: Sure.
3: To the guy who runs the big Halloween show on my block, it's like, you're the star. He always says to me, oh, you're that guy from the Lonesome Cowboy Dave show. You're that extra, that unfunny straight man on the Lonesome Cowboy Dave show.
6: I've never had sexual relations with him, but with your niece, I've had a thing going for the last 12 and a half years now. So if you're wondering
3: you wish.
6: I probably do.
7: You have no idea.
16: If wishes were fishes, yes.
3: We'd be...
7: You'd be swimming in them, honey.
3: We'd all be Michael Phelps.
6: We'd all be scaly and slimy. And we'd all swim around together at the same time, do exactly the same things as if we had one mind.
3: Now, speaking of which, I understand The Creature from the Black Lagoon is being remade as an eco-disaster movie.
6: Who's slated to be the Johnny Depp of the crew?
3: I don't know. It was originally 10 years ago John Carpenter was going to do it, which made me sort of excited. I think of John Carpenter as a subgenius, although he's never joined up. We know that he knows because we have several monsters in common.
6: I think of him as perhaps a listless housewife or maybe just a vacuum in the void. I mean, you know, non-existent.
3: John Carpenter? No, he's a hard nail-hammering director, man.
6: You keep convincing me he's real rather than a collegiate colleague.
3: And he does his own music scores.
6: 24 writers. Yes, I have to cry. Yeah. Because he does write his own stuff. I was just listening to
3: can't
7: Thank
3: do it with
7: goodness, speaking of music, that you came back to the Praise Zaphod song. We never really got to sing that much. Put that back. Don't take it away.
6: This is it, isn't it?
7: Oh, yeah.
6: This is it.
7: Praise Zaphod.
17: Zaphod was a great man. He is a best place of the year, comprising it to the year. I'm known at this time, but yes, he was, is, and shall ever be a great. Great.
3: Okay, that's enough. He didn't give us that much. Well, actually, he did. But let's, you know, I'm sorry. Friends, this is what happens, okay? When you are so faithful to Bob, you get songs sung about you and turned into albums. Remember when good old Pastor Craig, not to be mistaken for the other Craig, Hotfoot, but Pastor Craig at X-Day during the blood wrestlings, you know, which we used to have until Pastor Craig died.
6: He had his whole chicken wing removed.
3: He lost an entire wing right there at X-Day. And sure, he was hospitalized. The Sherman Fire Department had to come carry him away.
6: Kind of
3: in terrible pain. He was given pain pills, even though he's the one subgenius who doesn't take drugs. Pastor Craig got a whole song sung. I mean, there was an ESO show dedicated to Pastor Craig.
6: For being
3: that.
6: So stupid.
3: Right. So if you're a subgeniusly, if you're dumb enough to get rich and then split it with Bob, you're going to get something more out of it than just a reach around. You're going to get an album, a song or two.
6: You're going to get plenty of ambient music you can toss around while you're doing the kitchen or, you know, cleaning your clothes.
3: You're going to get eczema.
6: You're probably going to get a leaky basement if you don't have one already. But just think of it. You're going to have a brand new top floor that you can view the stars from. You're going to be one of the elite from now on.
3: A stargazer.
6: A stargazer.
3: An eclipse maker. Not just somebody who goes from place to place in the world to view eclipses from exotic locales, but one who decides when the eclipse is going to happen.
6: Exactly. Think of the third nostril you're going to glow.
3: Think of it. Take a whiff of it. Oh, can you? You can't. You can't whiff your own nostril. You can't smell your own nostril because you're already adjusted to the smell of it. You can't hear your own tinnitus.
6: It can be done.
3: Well, actually, you can.
6: You can. You
7: never stop hearing your own tinnitus.
3: No, you do. You do stop hearing it. You filter.
7: It's a tinny thing.
3: No, I can speak for tinnitus sufferers and tinnitus sufferers all over the world. You can get to the point where after the first couple of minutes you're awake, you don't even hear it at all.
7: And what about tinnitus?
3: Same thing. You can learn to not hear that. However, you still have to hear everything else over the sound of that, which your mind is filtering.
18: Not bad.
3: Expensive filter.
18: I squirrel. How about kidney worms and things like that, does he? Squirrel.
7: Kidney worms? What are you on about the kidney worms now?
18: Head beans, sometimes they're called a little worm crawls in your brain and twists its way around your head. And lodges itself in your corpus callosum, so to speak.
7: No,
18: it's the brain wig.
7: No,
18: certainly it's a brain wig.
7: You don't
18: think
7: know and
18: it.
7: You're wigged out.
18: Screw you, love. Think of this.
7: You really don't know.
18: It goes in one part of your head and stays there and weasels into your corpus.
7: Totally mixed up. It's not true at all.
18: It makes one of the problems with some of the other refugees.
7: Don't talk that way.
18: I have no, because the commander has whipped and fondled me numerous times.
7: I'm sorry to hear
18: me, that. We and our peoples must be free. We must walk out that big oak door and never look back. Are you with me, boys and gherkins? You there?
7: Just put one foot after the other.
18: Ooh.
19: Me?
7: You.
19: Oh,
7: that's all you need to.
19: No, I don't believe in
7: the
19: Bob.
7: The journey of a million steps begins with the first one.
19: No, I don't believe in slack. I couldn't never.
7: Oh, well, you're soaking in slack right now.
19: I know.
7: You're like a slack fleshy.
19: But it looks like about seven stories down there.
7: It's a yummy seven floors down.
19: I don't want to fall.
7: You'll love it.
19: I love Bob. Do you love Bob?
7: I love Bob.
19: No,
3: I believe in Bob.
7: But I believe in Bob.
19: Do you like him?
3: I believe in Bob.
19: Do you like him?
7: I like him.
3: I believe in Bob.
7: I even love and lost after Bob.
19: Do you believe him?
3: He is the salesman, the now man, the man of tomorrow. And the key to the gateway is his pipe.
19: Does he know what he really means?
3: It is because the conspiracy fears him to the depths of their lizard souls that they try to water down his terrifying message and would even deny that he exists at all.
19: Where he gets these ideas from, I don't believe, maybe.
3: What is slack? If you have to ask, you can never know. You were born with it. Everyone is born with the original slack. But the conspiracy has most of it now. They don't even know what it is. But that hasn't stopped them from siphoning away what little you have left. The slack that can be described is not the true slack. By definition, it is indefinable. It is a kind of direct perception, unfettered by common sense. Or con man

0: the last time I'm ever gonna look at your ugly mug again. You claim Bob's gonna bring you slack. Roll again. Roll a dice. I dare you.
1: Bob started leaving hints of his presence in the cheesy ads of the 1950s, following his Divine Immaculation by Jehovah One itself, the alien space god from some corporate sin galaxy. Today, despite persecution and harassment, his church is the Zorro of world religion, scratching a bloody bee on the beefy seat of the conspiracy. Yes, my friend, he is here to smite the mediocritans, the A-souls, the glorps, the conformers, the Nazis, the Barbies and Kens, the false prophets and pink boys who have made normality the norm. But the normals don't care. They can't care. They can't know because they're no armals. They're no armals.
2: And he continues to change to this day. You notice his feet are hairy now, and the mandibles are longer.
3: Yes.
2: The canines are distended all the way down below the lower jaw.
3: Oh, it's you can't help but notice it. It's overwhelmingly
2: noticeable. Large lupine ears mark a fuzzy head and a truly strange element in an unusual environment your family's sure to enjoy.
3: Oh, my, yeah.
2: So stop early and bring the kids if you have any.
4: Do bring the kids. They'll have a great time.
5: I hope you guys are having a great time.
6: The last time I was.
5: I can't even get this thing to switch over to the next track. It keeps playing the same dang track all over again. That's the weirdest thing I ever saw in my life. I've seen rattlesnakes with nine heads. I've never seen a CD player that was behaving like this. Somebody doesn't come in here and mess with this. I can tell you that. I know that. I know that for a fact. They've been fooling with it.
1: Like, where's that? Isn't there supposed to be some sort of massive control, master control? Yes, the master control program.
6: That's
1: what's missing.
6: To be everywhere. There's supposed to be some access to the master control.
3: Ground control to Major Tom.
1: No, Princess Lee, don't get me started with another song stuck in my head. You know the horrible thing
6: about
1: the Rock and Roll Hall of Fame.
6: You'll say some, you'd sing some melody, and you'll be singing it all day.
1: Well, now here's a sad one for you. We go to the Rock and Roll Hall of Fame, right, for free. And I'm walking through there and looking at handwritten lyrics of old famous songs. Why, his handwriting's not nearly as bad as you'd think.
6: At least you weren't at a museum looking at human hands, you know.
1: Well, I've seen those are at Case Western. But they have Jimi Hendrix's hands there, by the way.
6: At Case Western?
1: Yes, but I was looking at these lyrics, and I was looking down here as he scrawls, scratched little ink pen lyrics on notepad. Virgil Kane is my name, and I rode on the infiltration. It was the band song by Robbie Robertson.
6: The night they drove old Dixie down.
1: Well, Dave, that song's been running in my head. I never owned that album. I haven't heard that song. I don't listen to the radio. I haven't heard that song in 20 years.
6: And now you can repeat all the lyrics, even the third
1: entire
6: verse, which was
1: thing.
6: I know what you mean.
3: It has plagued him ever since that day. And he still hasn't even heard a recording of it. It was only the words that sparked the music in his brain. It's been addling him ever since. It's relentless.
1: I remember so well.
3: The song.
1: The song that drove my brain insane.
3: Oh, so well.
1: Yes.
3: But you can't make it stop.
1: Ivan Stein is my name. Man who rode on the Dobbstown train.
2: Mind control.
1: Two stoners.
2: Mind.
1: Idiots came
2: and called a bunch of a mind
1: put tracks in my arms again.
2: That's right.
1: It was the summer of 1965. I was at Monterey Woodstock, just barely high.
2: Now we've really reached the bottom of the barrel.
1: Still singing.
3: Remembered all so well.
1: You know, now see, hopefully by doing what I just did, I have passed the curse on to the next victim.
5: Perhaps you, Dave, will wake up with that nice but increasingly insipid song in your mind as the day wears on.
6: I empathize completely. I went on a different track because apparently we're on some kind of radio show.
0: You know, I've lasted after for a long time.
3: You have?
0: Yes, at least 3 weeks now, I think it's been.
3: My goodness.
0: You wouldn't know it from the perpendicular shape of my head, would you?
3: Not at all.
0: Or the rather oblique shape to my ideas.
3: No.
0: Or the rather slanty, putrid smell coming off of my neck.
3: Right then, whatever.
0: Or perhaps the size of my instep, which is
5: you guys
0: like a dino.
3: So?

0: Bob.
1: Okay. Thank you, Lonesome Cowboy Dave and the Princess Wee.
2: Oh, yeah.
1: WCSB.
3: The diversity you are now experiencing is provided to you by the students of Georgia Tech. At 91.1 megahertz, this is WREK Atlanta.

0: program you are about to hear, Bob's Blacktime Funhouse, is parody, satire, and comedy. Any reference to Bob, the Church of the Subgenius, religion, politics, or any other touchy subject is intended only as humor and should cast no reflection on the high standards of WREK Atlanta, its staff, or that of Georgia Tech.
1: Seekers, tonight Bob's Blacktime Funhouse is graced with the presence of a very significant guest, the Reverend Chasing Ghosts. The Subgenius minister is known for his intriguing posts on the Subgenius News Group, also has a show that he calls Shock and Bob. Oh, Seekers, it's grain buttering good. I'm going to turn this hour over to him, and at the end of his show, dig the contact information on the vast mutant communication network that sprung up to spread the word of Bob like a contagion that this planet richly needs. Oh, you'll find out where to hear his show and other Subgenius online radio ministries, where to find the Subgenius zines that are coming out. It's a whole new mutant world out there, Seekers.

0: It's indestructible. It's indescribable. Nothing can stop it.
1: Should we come together? What time is it?
2: It's time for...
3: Shock and
4: Mob.
3: Episode
5: 16.
6: 16.
5: Oh.
6: 16.
5: 16.
7: In the 21st century, people awoke from the American dream. Years of consumption led to shortages of every major resource.

0: total war. And I'm afraid for myself, for my wife, for my infant son. Because if my time in the army taught me one thing, it's that war. War never changes.
1: Welcome to episode 16 of Dr. Bob, an evangelistic outreach and social media barrage intended for those interested in J.R. Bob Dobbs and the searchers of the genius. This is your host, Reverend Chasing Ghosts. War never changes. But do you know what else never changes? Bob. He's Bob. Bob don't ever change. In the immortal words of the esteemed Dr. Hal, all your life you have been running from adversity. But Bob is the gun, and you are the bullet, aimed straight at the same adversity you've been avoiding all your entire life. Let Bob fire you into the chaos so you can tear it a new one and fight for the slack that is truly yours, only by tearing a hole in that which you fear the most can you achieve the greatest gift of all. Life is a struggle, and that's the paradox. We struggle for slack.

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Enjoy.

0: I can't take it anymore! I can't do this anymore!
1: Get me out of here! Get me out of here! I'm
0: not
1: doing it!
0: Not worth doing it anymore! Can't do it anymore!
2: Chop, hey! Look, you want answers? Answers? You may wish to God you'd never asked, dear friend. Oh, you'll get your answers, all right. Dobbsian hermeticism all too fully explains man's place and purpose on this earth plane, this hierarchy of universal cruelties. Of course, probably the least answerable question in history here answered to be, dear friends, is why are we here? Why do we have such a huge capacity for pleasure and confusion? Just so we'll keep breeding? Fast enough for some mindless, long-range, perpetual motion mutation machine? Oh, if only it were so, dear friends, if only it were that simple. What set everything going in the first place, before the Big Bang? Oh, this question terrifies the water out of us if we really grasp it. Oh, we instinctively grab for some pose, some cause, crutch, drug, or religion, even another person that would let us ignore this hideous mystery, that would create alibis for our failure to find a purpose in life. Although there are some who frankly don't give a hoot, and those are the lucky ones, dear friends, because the concept of infinity is so hard to get viscerally that when we look up at the night sky, dear friends, we tend to actually think of the stars merely as randomly separated, inexplicably backlit holes punched in some huge backdrop about a mile away from us. And yet, every now and then, we actually get a feel for the distances and the times involved. And glimpsing that fact of eternity becomes real scary if you really get a solid grip on that insolid, abject nothingness of God's brain. God's brain, dear friends, what scares you is that you might actually be God and you might wake up and all those fragile physical laws might come crashing down around you. The spider web framework of all reality, even your friend's thoughts, might be erased like some precious but stupidly unlabeled cassette tape like this one here, never to be recaptured again. In fact, the idea is so scary that the goal of most religions, dear friends, is to preserve and elaborate on that concept of the stars as a big painted backdrop. They make infinity a prop, so you don't have to think about the scary part. And this religion, the Church of the Subgenius, is indeed about that scary part. The part you can't think about. You can grasp it only through direct knowledge, seeing, one might say, the nature of slack. Because without slack, there can be no infinity, and vice versa. Good Lord, you say, but it exists only inside our heads, after all. This veil of illusion isn't real, for God's sake. At least not until somebody slams the outside of the head with a truncheon. Then you could probably call it fairly real.

if I was going to try and teach the kids magic, firstly, I wouldn't write that on the syllabus. I'd put down things like, you know, concentration, meditation, testing the effects of intent and belief, and the effect of archetypes as well. I mean, we live in a world full of imaginary constructs, which have quite profound effects on real phenomena. You know, we live in a world of archetypes and images and largely imaginary constructions, you know, role models and things like that, which are all really like imaginary constructions, but they have quite real effects. I mean, I ask kids to sit down and watch a whole heap of TV adverts and say, you know, what is that advert trying to conjure in your mind? What is it really selling you? Is it really selling you the product? Or is it selling you some nonsense that will make you buy the product? Similarly, with things politicians say.

All right, we've got the hot chip.

Oh,

Well, they file what they call raise their own destruction, but why should any other go with them? Should we not grant them what they long for? Just see the of yourself, you shall always hold. These false ideals are not.

0: How are you doing, my fellow Yeti babies? Let me preface this by saying I've never claimed to be a magician, let alone a chaos magician, and I've never tried to represent myself as such. I'm just a humble sub-genius reverend. But take of this what you will. This is a little something that I originally shared in Vault of Sleck number 9. And this is coming to terms with a little grief of my own. I'll start at the beginning. Before my awakening as a sub-genius and donning the fez for the first time, I did have some familiarity with the Church of the Sub-Genius. And that was through Anne, my dear friend and eventual first wife. One night some 30, 35 years ago, Anne convinced me to drive her into downtown Dallas. In some smoky Deep Ellum club, we met a few subgenius luminaries and started having an intense makeout session with one of them. I'm not going to name this individual, let's just say that he was fairly high up at the time. But he praised my goofy normal ass for being such a good sport. Life went on. Anne and I fell in love, got married in Las Vegas, built a life together. 10 years after we tied the knot, constant illness got the best of Anne. She died, and I was all alone and collapsing in slow motion. 3 months after her death, I found myself in the seaside town of Port Aransas, Texas, letting the Gulf breeze wash over me and enjoying some great seafood. That's when I saw a dune buggy available for rent, but not just any dune buggy. This particular model was blue with pink highlights, and it had the name Kathy. It even had huge eyelashes welded to her headlights. I could not resist. Buying a giant sombrero from a local vendor, I crossed the street to Taffy's garage and rented Taffy for an hour. So, there I was, terrorizing the streets of Port Aransas with Taffy, big-ass sombrero on my head, calypso music playing on the speakers, and I was quaffing a huge non-alcoholic beverage while blazing through downtown, telling Anne I hope she enjoyed the big-ass blast. And that's when I noticed her, like a soft summer breeze, sitting in Taffy's passenger seat. Anne had this big smile on her face like she was riding her favorite attraction at the State Fair of Texas. And then she laid her head on my shoulder. That was it. She was gone again, just a faint echo of sunlight. It was a bittersweet reunion, but it felt like Anne was trying to tell me she was okay. Her pain was gone forever. Her trauma had been handled and disconnected, like a cyst that had been cut off. If she were in hell, the Christian hell, I don't think she would have been able to reach out to me like that, and she certainly wouldn't have been so damn happy. So did I, though still a normal, manage to harness the power of Slack to reach across the great gulfs of space to contact Anne on the Exodus fleet of pleasure vessels. Let me remind you of what my necromantic altar consisted of. Me, a sombrero, an oversized cup of cola, and a dune buggy with girly girl eyelashes. Hell, I wasn't even trying to contact Anne. She contacted me. Some ritual also, but I got results. And maybe that's how Connie found me. Maybe that's how she whiffed the emanations of Slack from my being and had a complete dossier on Anne. I never found a membership card for Anne, but I suspect she was either paid in or somehow blessed in by a subgenius luminary. That would help explain why Connie made me an offer I couldn't refuse. When I finally took the plunge and sent in my membership fee to Bob, Connie rewarded me in spades. And I'm sure Anne had herself another big dance class. Is there a point to all of this? To me, I guess the point is, sometimes the only way out is to go all the way in. Quit trying to find the next ramp. Let slack illuminate your path. Give yourself permission to be lucky. As I said once before, we sub-geniuses are lucky because Bob is lucky. The luck plane is flowing like a mighty river, and the water is seen inviting. Jump in. And if you haven't sent in your membership fee, do it now. And the rest is slack.
1: To arms in the struggle to free all people.
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hiding place is where you're hiding from. 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

That was Wade Frug with Chill of a Saturday Afternoon off of The Journey of Chris Strachwitz, the Arhuli Records 40th Anniversary Collection.

Come, my animal.

You just heard a piece entitled Right to Cure Disease, Chanted by Nuns, from the album Tibetan Buddhist Rites from the Monasteries of Bhutan.

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2: Long. Long. Long. Long. Long. Long. 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

From the album Digital Voices, that was Carmona Part 1 by Leo Cooper.

Sweet doggy, you just heard from the Red Fox Chasers with their song, May I Sleep in Your Barn Tonight, Mister? From their album, I'm Going Down to North Carolina.

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0: That was the Michael Vlatkovich Ensemble with Leg Belly Neon Kill Climb Unaware Pride off the album An Autobiography of a Pronoun.
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0: 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Bye bye, you rubber. 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You took me, yeah. 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What a room I want for you. Kids! Kids! 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

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It was performed by Mike Tamboro off of his famous album titled Language of the Birds and Other Fantasies.

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0: That was La Boss from the album Momentos by Christine Wodroska and Ramon Lopez.
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The Best of Our Knowledge explores topics on learning, education, and research. Coming up, the commencement address has become a way for colleges and universities to make headlines and maybe a viral moment. But in the information age, some speakers carry a risk. And a recent study on remoras, the suckerfish that attach to large sea animals, has scientists rethinking the fish's relationship with manta rays. I'm Lucas Willard, host of The Best of Our Knowledge.

I cling to an imagined you, a smaller you, a less terrifying you, a less like you, you. 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I know you are moving away. I know you are sliding faster than my arms can reach. I know I have taken more than you can give. 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

0: American soldiers were people. We knew their families. We knew their mothers. We saw the families cry. Vietnamese were like 10,000 a week being killed. Who cared? And it's pretty much that way. Israelis are human beings and Palestinians are objects. And Lebanese are in the same way. Actually, it's been disturbing to me because I have long been on the left of American politics from my Jackson days through my Bernie days. And I see the left finally understanding Palestinians, but not appreciating the loss of life and the loss of their properties of the Lebanese. They just aren't seen in the same way.
1: James, the Lebanese health ministry said just this past Sunday, Israeli attacks over just 24 hours killed 51 people, including two medical workers. Since March 2nd, Israeli strikes have killed nearly 3,000 people across Lebanon, and 1.2 million people have been displaced. I mean, these stats are just horrifying. And I wonder if you feel that the impunity with which Israel operated under in Gaza, judged by many international jurists as a genocide, given that the government of Prime Minister Benjamin Netanyahu has been given the green light, you think, to commit similar crimes in Lebanon because they weren't held accountable for what took place in Gaza.
0: Of course. And basically, look, well, successive American administrations have been responsible for this impunity. The Biden administration really upped the ante on that. They turned a complete blind eye to what Israel was doing. They gave them the go-ahead. I had meetings with the Secretary of State, meetings with the National Security Council advisor. They were all unwilling not only to condemn, but they didn't see anything wrong with what Israel was doing. And they continue to say Israel's got to finish the job. What does finish the job mean? When you're talking about an occupied people who are being strangled to death in a situation in Gaza that was itself genocidal even before the Israeli assault. It was an open-air prison camp. People couldn't get out. Nothing could come in unless the Israelis let it in. They were limited to the amount of caloric intake that Israel deemed was necessary for survival. And those conditions existed for 20 years. And then, you know, the Biden administration let Israel have its way completely in what they did in Gaza, and never a critical word other than a kind of a cautionary note, but not a condemnation, not a stopping of aid, not a distancing ourselves or saying, you know, we're going to either take punitive measures or distance ourselves from you. We didn't do it. Trump inherited it, and of course, he has no compassion for anybody. He let it happen, and Israel went full throttle. So, yeah, the ground was laid for Lebanon, was prepared for Lebanon by what happened in Gaza. And that sense of impunity is the fault of American policy, and it's actually had devastating consequences. If the last couple of administrations have done anything, they've made international law irrelevant. It no longer exists. This is the law of the jungle. Power wins, rights lose, and we've seen it operating now for many years, but it's now with the Biden administration and with the Trump administration, it's been consolidated into a fact.
1: That was James Naghbi, president of the Arab American Institute. Learn more about human rights groups reporting on the death and destruction resulting from continuing Israeli attacks on Lebanon, the West Bank, and Gaza by visiting our Between the Lines website at btlonline.org. Soon after moving back into the White House for a second term in January last year, Donald Trump recruited tech billionaire Elon Musk to lead an unofficial government initiative called DOGE, or the Department of Government Efficiency, to hunt down federal agency waste, fraud, and abuse. Musk and his team of young engineers failed to find any significant waste, but set in motion mass terminations of federal employees, the closure of entire agencies, deep cuts to agency budgets, and cancellation of critical domestic and foreign aid health programs, which led to dozens of lawsuits and claims of unlawful, chaotic cuts. The Social Security Administration was on the DOGE hit list, where Musk and his team disrupted the agency's operations by firing 11% of its employees and closing 26 field offices, leading to widespread customer service problems and long wait times. These initiatives, aimed at reducing agency costs and modernizing technology, have instead caused critical failures in services for many of the 75 million people who depend on Social Security to receive their earned monthly benefits. Your reporter spoke with Martin O'Malley, Commissioner of the Social Security Administration under President Biden, who previously served as Maryland's two-term governor and mayor of Baltimore. Here he talks about how the Trump-Musk downsizing of the Social Security workforce has impacted critical customer service and how to fairly address the projected 2033 shortfall of the Social Security Trust Fund.
2: When President Biden asked me to go there, it was understanding that for 10 years, their staffing had been reduced down to a point where it was a 50-year low. And those hardworking men and women, by the end of the Biden administration, had managed to turn 8 of the 9 service delivery metrics, you know, the speed with which to answer the phone, getting a beneficiary into pay status, initial disability determinations. They had gotten it headed in a much better direction. Some of them at a 20-year best, notwithstanding the fact that baby boomers, like me, were starting to swell their ranks to a new all-time high every day. But then Doge and Elon Musk and Donald Trump with his bullhorn of lies started just taking a wrecking ball to the agency. They reduced its staffing now to about a 63-year low. They shoved 7,000 people out of the agency, the largest loss of staff in the shortest period of time in the history of that 90-year agency, Scott, that's never, ever once missed a monthly payment. So the result of all of that is that the customer service that people work for their whole lives, just like they earn their benefits by working their whole lives, has been taken away from them. And as President Biden said in some of his first remarks as a fully promoted, full-fledged citizen, they're trying to wreck Social Security so that then they can rob it, because it's the only agency that maintains a $2.6 trillion surplus. So that's the sad story. The good news is Americans are appalled by this. 87% of us, regardless of party, actually want Social Security to be strengthened, made better, and able to pay 100% of the benefits we've earned for the far future, not just for us, but for our kids and grandkids.
1: Commissioner O'Malley, I did want to ask you if you would talk a bit about predictions, and I guess this is based on the numbers, that without adjustment, Social Security and the Social Security Trust Fund will be insolvent by 2033 or 2034, and that without doing anything, their benefits may shrink by 17%. But there's plenty that can be done and has been done in the past to readjust where the shortfalls lie. Commissioner O'Malley, tell our listeners about the shortfall and where policymakers and folks like yourself want to see Social Security go to fix this problem.
2: Sure. You know, because so many people, Scott, depend on Social Security, there are very few scary headlines that get as many eyeballs and as many clicks as a headline that says Social Security to go totally dry, run dry by 2033. Oftentimes they put to go totally insolvent. And let me define that for just one second. Social Security is a pay-as-you-go program. In other words, the dollars that go out of Social Security to beneficiaries who work their whole lives and are in pay status are the same dollars that are paid in by all of us who are still working in the economy. But it is true that the surplus that Congress built up back in the last adjustment, which was 1982, that surplus is not lasting as long as they had intended and as they had forecasted in 1982. When I was confirmed, or rather going through the confirmation process, I asked the actuary, the public actuary at Social Security, what did you all get wrong? Are we living longer? Were birth rates off? What did you get wrong? And you know what he said? He said, income inequality. I said, excuse me, come again. He said, we were asked to set the tax bracket on Social Security so that it would capture, it would apply to 90% of increased earnings over the next 40 years. But then so many things happened under Ronald Reagan after 1982 that in essence flatlined any increases in earnings for about 94% of us and increased earnings in ways haven't seen since the roaring 20s for the top 5, 6, 7% of Americans. So because of that, Social Security only captured 80% of future earnings, not 90%. And that is why, my friend, that surplus is running out in 2033 rather than 2050 when most of us baby boomers will move on to our eternal reward. Mm. So the cause of Social Security's upcoming, the forecasted 17% cliff, and I do believe, I mean, not to scare the bejeebers out of your listeners, I do believe that there is will in Congress to act on this, and the solution is pretty forthright. And John Larson has put in a bill every year with growing numbers of co-sponsors that would essentially scrap the cap for those higher earning people so that they continue to pay the same rate into Social Security that all of the rest of us pay into it for the first 182,000 of our earnings.
1: That was Martin O'Malley, former commissioner of the Social Security Administration under President Joe Biden. Learn more about the Trump regime's damage to the Social Security system and future threats by visiting our Between the Lines website at btlonline.org.

0: On May 11th, Baltimore City Council joined more than 60 local governments, big and small, rural and urban, Democratic and Republican, all over the country, in declaring a moratorium on building data centers to power artificial intelligence while local officials study the issue. The Maine legislature recently became the first state to pass such a law, but it was vetoed by Democratic Governor Janet Mills. While the legislature's veto override failed, Governor Mills created a commission to study the issue, which was part of the original bill. Last October, Food and Water Watch became the first national group to call for a data center moratorium, now joined by more than 250 other organizations across the U.S. Data centers require enormous amounts of energy and water, create noise pollution, and air pollution depending on how they're powered, while creating very few jobs. Between the Lines' Melinda Tuhu spoke with Thomas Meyer, Strategic Organizing Projects Director for Food and Water Watch and Food and Water Action. Here he talks about the fight to stop, or at least slow down, the building of data centers in Maine and other states across the nation.
1: What we have been pushing for is, and saying, is that we need a moratorium on data centers, basically until and unless we can figure out a way to make them compatible with a livable and sustainable future. So far, so many of the proposals have been powered by fossil fuels, using enormous amounts of water, creating a lot of noise and disruption for communities, buying up farmland, you know, that obviously could be productive in other ways. Conditions, you know, or the stipulations of lifting a moratorium would probably differ kind of state to state until there is obviously some kind of national framework. There's a lot left to be figured out, and so we think that it's prudent to hit pause and give both the public and policymakers time to figure out how to move forward sustainably. The cities and towns where this is being so hotly debated, we know that opposition to data centers has been bipartisan, and we know that in other states, certainly there have been proposed moratoria that are bipartisan and led by both, you know, Democrats and Republicans in the legislature.
2: Maine was the first state to pass a statewide moratorium, and then the governor vetoed it. She vetoed it because she said she wanted one particular one to go through, and she said it would be 400 construction jobs and 100 permanent jobs, which sounded a little fishy to me because I know it doesn't take much human labor to run these things. What does your research show in terms of jobs that would be provided with these data centers?
1: Food and Water Watch has a recently published research report that looks at the variety of reasons why, you know, a data center moratorium is prudent. And one of them is the kind of empty promises around jobs and revenue. Looking at Virginia specifically, which is where the most data centers have been built and proposed, found that with a $54 million investment in a data center, you would get one permanent job. And with $54 million invested in non-data center, you know, projects, you would get 168 jobs. And so you're right that the math from this project really just doesn't add up. Really, part of the rationale for data centers and for artificial intelligence and for automation is to eliminate jobs. Like, that is the project of the big tech and corporate press that are pushing these.
2: In Maine, well, I understand that the governor vetoed it, and then she created, I guess by a executive order, a body to study the issue, which is partly what the, you know, what the moratorium was going to do. Do you know what's happening next in Maine in terms of trying to fight back against her veto?
1: As I understand it, was brought back up to override the veto and did not quite have the numbers necessary to override it. So to my knowledge, it's dead for this legislative session, unfortunately. There is a push in Maine, as in so many other states, to pass, you know, moratoria or ban or restrictions at the local level in Maine. What we've seen everywhere in the country is that the local, the municipal, the county level is where the kind of fiercest opposition has been and where, you know, local elected officials have taken action, not in as many cases as they should.
2: Governor DeSantis in Florida said that any data centers coming, and he didn't say they weren't welcome, but they would have to provide their own energy. But that doesn't really address the issue of, first of all, what kind of energy, and also the issue of water use. Is it possible to have a data center without using up an awful lot of water?
1: There are some systems, you know, more expensive, less common. That's why the industry doesn't want to use them. To my understanding, there are some data center systems that would use less water, would recycle water for cooling in some way, would use the heat generated by the thing that's happening in all the servers to actually provide heat or energy for other buildings.
0: That was Thomas Meyer, Strategic Organizing Projects Director for Food and Water Watch and Food and Water Action. Learn more about groups opposing the construction of data centers in their communities and across the nation by visiting our Between the Lines website at btlonline.org.

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Our theme music was written by Richard Hill and performed by Mikata. This week's program was produced by Susan Bramhall, Mary Hunt, Anna Manzo, Bob Nixon, Melinda Tuhus, and Jeff Yates. For Between the Lines, I'm Scott Hill.

0: gay men and straight men have been sharing dormitories, showers, health clubs for a very long time. I mean, we don't have ourselves dry cleaned.
1: He was sort of dispatched to talk to the gay community, as it was called then, about why we needed to accept.
2: Every actor worth his salt tries to be honest and true in his portrayals on the stage or screen. Hello, this is Ian McKellen, and that's exactly what This Way Out, the international lesbian and gay radio magazine, does.
3: 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I'm Brian DeShazer. In the news, drug-resistant Shigella cases rise in queer men, trans rights wins and losses, Leeds Lord Mayor's consort makes history, the rainbow rewinds with Sir Ian McKellen, and This Way Out's Lucia Chappelle remembers Barney Frank in a Frank farewell. All that and more now that you found This Way Out.
4: I'm Melanie Keller.
5: And I'm Marcos Najera.
4: With News Wrap, a summary of some of the news in or affecting LGBTQ communities around the world for the week ending May 23rd, 2026.
5: Infections are on the rise for a drug-resistant intestinal bacteria predominantly affecting queer men. The Shigellosis intestinal infection is caused by the bacteria Shigella, with symptoms ranging from gastrointestinal distress to severe dysentery. Cases of Shigellosis can range from mild to life-threatening. In the past, Shigella outbreaks were more easily treated with drugs and infections primarily occurring in children. The novel XDR Shigella strain is resistant to 5 commonly used antibiotics and predominantly affects men who have sex with men. Director of UCLA Molecular Microbiology and Pathogen Genomics Laboratory, Dr. Shangxing Yang, stated in early 2026 that a different strain is emerging related to the XDR strain that is spreading in the general population as well. The infection is spread through fecal-oral transmission via surfaces that can harbor and transmit infectious material. Shigella typically infects individuals through contaminated food or water, person-to-person contact with a person recently sick, and sexual activity with someone who has recently been sick. Anything contaminated with infectious material can spread Shigella. Rather than panic about the rise of Shigella or stigmatize people who have had it, experts note it's important to understand how the bacterial infection spreads to minimize transmission, get tested, and get treated. Individuals remain infectious for at least 2 weeks, with some being infectious for longer. Dr. Dimitri C. Daskalakis is the Chief Medical Officer at Callan Lord Community Health Center and was formerly Chief Vaccine Officer at the Centers for Disease Control. He told The Advocate that prevention is best done through layering protections. Daskalakis advises hand washing with soap and water, avoiding sex with individuals experiencing symptoms, and washing hands, bodies, and intimacy products.
4: Missouri's LGBTQ plus activists have something to crow about. 58 bills, anti-queer bills, and a handful more amendments were defeated during the 2026 legislative session, according to advocacy group PROMO. Senior Director of Public Policy Shira Barkowitz declared the victory on social media.
6: We stopped attacks on the rights of trans kids, bans on healthcare access, bans to accurate ID access, censorship to school curriculum, criminalization of drag performers, bans on trans people using restrooms, and attempts to redefine sex, essentially erasing trans people.
4: One anti-LGBTQ plus law was passed. It is an extension of Missouri's restrictions on gender-affirming health care. However, the overwhelming majority of anti-LGBTQ plus legislation failed to ultimately become law. PROMO attributes these victories to months of lobbying, public testimony, and grassroots organizing. This marks a deacceleration of anti-LGBTQ plus bills for Missouri, which has become a leader in the annual onslaught of discriminatory legislation. PROMO's Berkowitz told The Advocate, despite state leaders fixating on restricting LGBTQ plus rights as their core priority year after year, Missourians have continued to make it clear that LGBTQ plus people will not be scapegoated to win political popularity.
5: Sunday, May 17th marked the 22nd year of the International Day Against Homophobia, Biphobia, Intersex Phobia, and Transphobia, or Idaho BIT. a worldwide celebration of sexual and gender diversities. The coordinated grassroots mobilization is currently observed in 155 countries and territories, including 35 where consensual same-sex acts are still criminalized. This year's theme was At the Heart of Democracy. At least 67 countries, by Human Rights Watch's count, have national laws criminalizing same-sex relations between consenting adults. The organization also notes that at least 9 countries criminalize forms of gender expression that target transgender and gender nonconforming people. The Idaho Bit Advisory Group notes that the number of countries outlawing queer sex increased in 2025. Idaho Bit 2026 has been a chance to recognize some victories since last year. Botswana recently repealed a provision of its penal code that criminalized homosexuality. The European Union Court of Justice ruled that EU countries must recognize same-sex marriages legally performed in other member states. The court also found that EU states must provide transgender citizens with their proper name and gender on identification documents. An Idaho Bit Advisory Group press release declared, "Time and again, LGBTQIA+ people have resisted, rolled up their sleeves together with all the good people caring about their communities, and sowed the seeds of change."
4: A renewed preliminary injunction will still keep female transgender inmates out of men's prisons, for now. Washington, D.C. federal judge Royce C. Lamberth is blocking federal officials from enforcing portions of President Donald Trump's executive order from May 21st through June 8th. In the case Jane Doe versus Todd Blanche, multiple transgender women sued for the abuse, violence, and psychological harm that would be incurred from their transfer to men's prisons. Reporting from the Marshall Project, nonprofit newsroom covering criminal justice and immigration, found that although transgender people are a tiny fraction of the federal prison population, they are disproportionately targeted for abuse and assault. The Bureau of Prisons must continue housing the plaintiffs in women's facilities and maintain their gender-affirming treatment as it was before the executive order. Existing protections will remain while litigation proceeds.
7: This bill is not about protecting children. It is yet another backdoor way to manipulate federal funds to force ideological compliance.
5: Congressional Equality Caucus Chair Representative Mark Takano did his best to defeat H.R. 2616, but the U.S. House of Representatives passed it anyway on Wednesday, May 20th. The title of the bill is The Stopping Indoctrination and Protecting Kids Act. The House Equality Caucus calls it the Don't Say Trans Bill. H.R. 2616 would force teachers to out transgender students to their parents. It would remove federal funding from schools that do not require parental consent before updating a student's pronouns, gender markers, or preferred name on records. The bill would also require parental permission for students to access a locker room or bathroom consistent with their gender identity. Schools that even recognize the existence of transgender people in classroom materials would risk losing federal funding. Fewer than 1 in 3 transgender and non-binary youth found their home to be gender-affirming, according to a survey from the Trevor Project. Their research goes on to find that LGBTQ youth who reported having at least one LGBTQ-affirming space were 35% less likely to attempt suicide in the previous year. Representative Bobby Scott criticized the measure, saying it would impose a rigid federal mandate that ignores context, disregards student safety, and prioritizes politics over people. Scott noted that the bill takes away state and local control of curriculum on education, the very thing that the current administration claims they're giving back to states by illegally dismantling the Department of Education. The bill passed by a vote of 217-198. All 209 Republicans voted to support the measure, joined by 8 Democrats. The bill now moves on to a vote in the Republican-dominated Senate.
4: Finally, Councillor Stephen Holroyd is now the 132nd Lord Mayor of the British city of Leeds, making his partner Simon Maupols history's very first Lord Mayor's consort. Holroyd was elected to the City Council in 2023 to represent the Ardsley and Robin Hood Ward. His career before politics was in customer service and hospitality, as was Maypole's. The new mayor has also been serving as governor of a primary school and as a fundraiser for various community projects. Maypole's is the manager of one of the city's leading LGBTQ plus venues. The Lord Mayor is not elected and holds no political or policy-making authority. Holroyd's role will be more ceremonial, acting as an ambassador for the city. A Leeds-based charity is chosen by the Lord Mayor to champion during their year in office. Holroyd has selected MESMAC, a community wellness center for marginalized groups that specializes in sexual health and HIV services. He's also supporting St. Gemma's Hospice. Holroyd calls Leeds an incredibly diverse city and says he's looking forward to getting out into our communities and meeting as many people as possible, making new friends, and drawing people together through celebrating our differences while embracing what binds us together. Maypole's is very honored to become the Lord Mayor's consort and to support Stephen in his mayoral duties.
5: That's NewsWrap, global queer news with attitude, for the week ending May 23rd, 2026. Follow the news in your area and around the world. An informed community is a strong community.
4: NewsWrap was written by Jeb Bakke, produced by Lucia Tupel and Brian DeShazer, and brought to you by you.
5: Thank you. 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For This Way Out, I'm Marcos Najera. Stay healthy.
4: And I'm Melanie Keller. Stay safe.
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3: This week we honor the May birthdays of Ian McKellen and Cheryl Dunier.
8: Sir Ian McKellen publicly came out as gay in 1988 during a BBC radio interview. Since coming out, he has dedicated decades to LGBTQ advocacy, including co-founding Stonewall UK in 1989 to campaign for legal and social equality. He serves as a patron for numerous LGBTQ charities, including Pride London, the LGBT Foundation, and Oxford Pride. He's famously stated that coming out actually made him a better actor, as his work transitioned from disguised to revelation and truth.
3: Here's a pre-Gandalf Sir Ian McKellen from This Way Out, broadcast May 24th, 1997.
9: When these two warriors meet, enemies all their lives, Tullus looks at Caius Marcius and said, I loved the maid I married, never man sighed truer breath, but that I see thee here, thou noble thing, more dances my rapt heart than when I first my wedded mistress saw bestride my threshold. You turn me on more than my wife did the day I took her virginity. Now, if that isn't about sex between two men, I don't know what it's about. And yet it's constantly been avoided through the ages in productions, and it was even avoided when I played Tullus first time 32 years ago.
10: In our wide-ranging conversation, I asked Sir Ian about his decision to come out publicly.
9: It all happened in California, actually, when I was on tour with my previous solo show, Acting Shakespeare, and I was in San Francisco. I met up with Armistead Maupin, the writer, who we had late-night conversations together, and I was hearing about what life was like for a gay man in San Francisco, and frankly, my eyes were opened wide. I'd never had such a conversation before. And frankly, Armistead's life and that of his friends seemed to be a great deal more fun than my own. They were involved with the Castro, and there's been gay pride there, and the politics of AIDS and so on. And also, their life seemed to be a good deal more principled than my own. I'd always dodged awkward questions, always been out to my friends and colleagues and employers, but not to my family, and not to the world at large through the media. And that was the decision I made. That was the completion of the journey that I decided to do then. And the opportunity to come out properly arrived when I went home and went to see my family and told them individually, and they were none of them surprised or distressed, and that was a lot easier than I thought, and I'm much closer to my family than I used to be. And the opportunity to come out publicly via the media was to do with a nasty little law that the Thatcher government was trying to introduce, banning the so-called promotion of homosexuality, as if such a thing were possible. And I explained why I took it all so personally and told the BBC Radio National listeners that I was gay, and that was that.
5: Cheryl Dunier is a film director, producer, screenwriter, editor, and actress. Her work often concerns themes of race, sexuality, and gender, particularly issues relating to black lesbians. She is known as the first out black lesbian to ever direct a feature film with her 1996 film, The Watermelon Woman, which brought her widespread recognition and is considered a landmark in independent cinema. The film, which Dunier wrote, directed, and starred in, addresses the absence of black lesbian representation in film history and has been widely discussed in film scholarship.
8: Now let's rewind to a few May key queer milestones. Let's go way back to May 23, 1791. Following the French Revolution, France adopted a new penal code that completely omitted sodomy laws. This legislative shift effectively made France the first nation in the modern Western world to fully decriminalize private, consensual same-sex relations.
5: On May 22, 2015, the Republic of Ireland became the first country on Earth to legalize same-sex marriage via a popular vote. The historic constitutional referendum passed with a resounding 62% majority.
8: And on May 25, 1978, the very first unofficial Gay Day took place at Disneyland in Southern California, establishing a long-standing tradition of LGBTQ community gatherings at major theme parks.
5: That's this week's Rainbow Rewind, because remembering our past fuels our pride. I'm Brian DeShazer.
8: And I'm Sherry Lund. Stay tuned. More This Way Out is coming up.
2: Every actor worth his salt strives to be honest and true in his portrayals on the stage or screen. Hello, this is Ian McKellen, and that's exactly what This Way Out, the international lesbian and gay radio magazine, does as well. Right here on this station.

0: angel or devil, LGBTQ historians will long ponder the career of U.S. Representative Barney Frank, who passed away on May 19th. This Way Out's Lucia Trappell looks for the T, in more ways than one, behind the legacy of the gay former congressman.
1: Gay men and straight men have been sharing dormitories, showers, health clubs for a very long time. I mean, we don't have ourselves dry cleaned.
2: Massachusetts Congressmember Barney Frank was a Democratic firebrand in the U.S. House of Representatives from 1981 to 2013. His feats of adept legislative wrangling included his work for the Ryan White Care Act for People with AIDS and the Matthew Shepard James Byrd Hate Crimes Prevention Act. As chair of the House Financial Services Committee, he famously co-authored the Dodd-Frank Wall Street Reform and Consumer Protection Act in response to the 2008 financial crisis. Frank is credited with being the first member of Congress to come out voluntarily, as he told This Way Out's Aaron Sicurel during a 2002 visit to Jerusalem's LGBTQ open house.
3: To be honest, it was much less difficult than I thought it would be. A friend of mine, Congressman Studs, was the first congressman to acknowledge that he was gay in 1983. He had been in some difficulty, and instead of denying that he was gay as previously had happened, he very proudly said, look, I am gay, and that's what's involved. And then 4 years later, I just decided to announce it.
2: Actually, Frank just decided to announce it ahead of being inadvertently outed in a book by a Republican colleague who had been hounded out of Congress over a gay scandal. However, Frank ultimately believed he made the right choice.
3: It took me 7 years in the Congress before I came out, and 8 years before that I'd been in the state legislature, so I have no criticism to make of someone who has decided it's not possible, except I would say this. You have a right, I think, to keep your being gay private. You don't have a right to be a gay or lesbian person who keeps it private and then supports anti-gay or lesbian activities. I say you have a right to your privacy, but you don't have a right to hypocrisy. You don't have a right to be a certain way yourself and persecute others. You know, in Jewish history, we're particularly harsh on those Jews who turned to help the oppressor and those Jews who helped buy freedom for themselves by persecuting other Jews. I feel the same way about gay people who are in the closet and support anti-gay activity. Finally, I would say this. The day I came out and was honest about myself, I felt better. My life has been better. My life has been happier. If you believe you can come out, you should do it. And I would also say, in my case, I believed I could come out and still be in Congress, but I would have done it anyway. There are things in life that are much more important than being a member of Knesset or a member of Congress.
2: While Frank was a skilled gay politician, he was never a queer activist. His version of pragmatism brought him into conflict with the larger activist community.
4: People who care a lot about the environmental issues, civil liberties issues, racial discrimination, gay rights, the rights of women, ought to be much more interested in seeing that we are able to implement them. There's a debate, I think, that we need to have about what makes you morally serious. Some of my friends think that if you're morally serious, you take your position and you never compromise, you never deviate, you simply state it and restate it, and any movement to settle for less than that somehow is morally flawed. I think that's the opposite of the truth. I think the truth is that the more serious you are about something, the more you care about a set of issues, the more willing you are to work hard to get them actually implemented. And that means worrying more about winning election, because losers cannot implement their policy positions. People who can't tolerate that, I guess, aren't really cut out for democracy. I guess the best way to put it is this. I want to describe what we want to do in a way that emphasizes our connection to the middle voters. I don't want constantly to be told that you've got to calibrate your rhetoric in a way that will make the left feel the most emotionally happy.
2: Veteran journalist Karen Oakham now writes the Substack called LGBTQ plus Freedom Fighters. She recognized the friction with Frank back in the 90s.
5: I got to meet Barney Frank when he was sort of dispatched to talk to the gay community, as it was called then, about why we needed to accept Don't Ask, Don't Tell, which was Bill Clinton, new President Bill Clinton's so-called compromise, instead of lifting the ban on gays serving openly, gays and lesbians serving openly in the military, which he had promised, and which was, you know, the lifting of the ban was put in not only patriotic sense, but also economic. I mean, what David Mixner and what everybody was talking about is how you had a lot of especially closeted LGBTQ types, you know, in rural areas or in domestic violence situations or in terrible family situations. And joining the military was a way to get out, to get the GI Bill, to get an education and see the world, meet other people you might not otherwise meet. It was an opportunity that America, that the Constitution provided everybody but us. I had set up an interview with him specifically. And my heavens, he was so arrogant, as if I wouldn't even understand the concepts he was talking about.
6: Part of Barney's problem was he was a smart guy, but he also thought he was the smartest guy in the room, and
7: yeah,
6: could be a little arrogant about that.
7: Yeah.
2: Andy Hum and Ann Northrup of Gay USA took exception to Frank's stand on transgender inclusion.
7: When the Employment Non-Discrimination Act was proposed and people wanted to protect the trans community in that, he said, no, no, no, that'll kill it.
6: And they passed it without gender identity and expression. And we had a big fight about that on the phone.
5: And, you know, Bill Browning, who was a blogger, reporter at that time.
2: Karen Oakham.
5: He, on his Substack about Barney Frank, he tells a story about how Barney was a key fundraiser for the National Stonewall Democrats. And the National Stonewall Democrats criticized Barney's strategy of, you know, leaving trans people out of what was called ENDA at the time, you know, and getting that passed, and don't worry, we'll come back for you. Yeah, right. Well, Barney stopped supporting them, stopped funding them. And then, according to Bill Browning, apparently, he called other funders and told them to stop funding National Stonewall Democrats, which apparently they did, because National Stonewall Democrats went out of existence. I mean, you know, you don't want to cross Barney Frank is the idea.
2: Frank reiterated his position opposing an inclusive strategy regarding trans rights, even in his last interview conducted by CNN's Jake Tapper. In that interview, Tapper asked Frank what final advice he'd give the LGBTQ movement.
8: Gay and lesbian people succeeded in making our cause part of the democratic cause, part of the commitment to human rights. You can't change public opinion on a basic issue, but as it is changing, the right political approach can take advantage of it. So I want younger people, all people, understand that a political majority can get things done more than people think.
2: U.S. Representative Barney Frank, Democrat of Massachusetts, dead at 86. For This Way Out, I'm Lucia Chappell.
0: Thanks for choosing This Way Out, brought to you by the nonprofit Overnight Productions. Jed Bakke wrote News Wrap, edited by Lucia Chappell, and read by Marcus Nehra and Melanie Keller. The Rainbow Rewind was co-written and co-hosted by Sherry Lund and Brian DeShazer, and Lucia Chappell produced the Farewell to Barney Frank feature. The Klezmatics performed some of the music you heard, and Kim Wilson composed and performed our theme music. 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

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Our jam is anything from new wave and synth pop to ear-crushing heavy metal. And remember, when you listen to our totally radical music, to crank it up loud and party on.

excuse me, students and faculty. A couple of announcements here this morning. Godfrey, the sickly, unemployed, amateur magician, will no longer be available at recess. The authorities have led me to believe that he's been incarcerated up in Belleville for a number of months. He'll no longer be by the Jungle Gym. From now on, we shouldn't mention him. But

You just heard Siguria by Manuel Ajuetas off his album Ajuetas Cantaor.

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0: spread beneath the city of Osgiliath. But tonight, you will all be transformed from dead-eyed suburbanites into white-hot street fires of pure entertainment. 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

0: 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That song was
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0: by David Fanshawe, recorder.

My whistle out, I did feel very proud. I played it like a blizzard and I smiled at all the crowd. I gave them two decisions, then I heard a terrible boo. 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

0: from their 1990 album One Man's Trash is Another Man's Treasure, you just heard the Jody Grind performing Just Because You Wear Big Shoes.
1: God, it's best to have 3-4 big fat possums baked with sweet potatoes. 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
1: Hey, man, what's happening? Come on in. Come on, let's go. Pick up your face.

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come on, come on, come on, come on, come on, come on, come on, come on, come on, come on, come on, come on, come on, come on, come on, come on, come on, come on, come on, come on, come on, come on, 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

0: gentlemen! Harry Carter Bazaar is proud to present under the pink top tonight! 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

Do do do do do do do do do do do do do do do do do do do do do do do do do do do do do do do do do do do do do do do do do do do do do do do do do do do do do do do do do do do do do do do do do do do 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do do do do do do do do do do do do do do do do do do do do do do do do do do do do do do do do do do do do do do do do do do do do do do do do do do do do do do do do do do do do do do do do do do do do do do do do do do do do do do do do do do do do do do do do do do do do do do do do do do do do do do do do do do do do do do do do do do do do do do do do do do do do do do do do do do do do do do do do do do do do do do do do do do do do do do do do do do do do do do do do do do do do do do do do do do do do do do do do do do do do do do do do do do do do do do do do do do do do do do do do do do do do do do do do do do do do do do do do do do do do do do do do do do do do do do do do do do do do do do do do do do do

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